Hey there, it's Lisa Berry. Happy Labor Day. Now, today you are to cease from your labors. If you're like me, you're not very good at that. So I want you to work on that. No, wait, you can't work. Never mind.

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0: If you're trying to be a little bit more of a minimalist and get rid of all the junk you have, I probably shouldn't have called it junk, but kind of it is. Anyway, so I go to sell things on Facebook Marketplace. Okay, why do people send you a message and say, is this available? You say, yes, it is. And then crickets, they're like gone. And I want to say, wait a minute, you asked me. I didn't just volunteer this information. People are strange. That's all there is to it.
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0: Are you one of those people like me who sees other people doing successful things and then thinking, oh, well, I better do that? Then I saw this on Pinterest. It was so good. 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

0: Well, maybe you're somebody who loves to jump on the bandwagon with things like pumpkin spice latte, but you're just not sure you're going to like it. 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But if you don't like it, there's another option for you. There's a pumpkin cream cold brew. And then just ask them to go easy on the vanilla syrup, and you should be good to go.
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0: Yesterday, I saw this sign outside of the church, and it said, "Now serving pumpkin spice communion." Okay, too far.
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1: 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I shouldn't be surprised how God works, but I'm amazed.
0: Well, what a sweet thing to say, and it makes me so happy.
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Start your day with Kevin and Taylor in the morning. It's the Dave Ramsey Show from 1 till 4. Doug and Jamie will take you home afternoon drive. 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
1: The story behind the song, Praise You All the Same. Here's Eric Nieder.
2: Job 1:21 says, the Lord gave and the Lord has taken away. May the name of the Lord be praised. This verse is the heart behind my new song, Praise You All the Same.
3: I will praise you all the same.
2: My wife and I, we got two little kids, and our five-year little girl was born with a rare foot condition known as club feet. And through many years of surgeries and therapy and braces and castings, the Lord has taken our little girl's trial and turned it into a testimony of His goodness, of His mercy and healing and grace. And through it all, Job 1:21 and this song, Praise You All the Same, has become an anthem for our little girl and for our family. For the Lord gives and the Lord takes away. May the name of the Lord be praised.
3: Jesus, my portion, to have you is enough, though it may cost me

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Hey there, it's Lisa Berry, and I know nobody really wants to hear the word Christmas on Labor Day weekend, but if you'd like the December you to be really grateful for the September you, you could get a jump on your Christmas shopping and take advantage of the things that are on sale right now. And then you also spread out your Christmas shopping so you don't need a dump truck to deliver your Visa bill in January. If there's someone in your life who loves grilling and camping, all those things are on sale. Household appliances, which reminds me, we need a new fridge. Why am I telling you this on Monday and not on Saturday? That is a very good question. My bad.

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2: Hey, it's Michael from Cochran & Company, and our new song, What Grace Can Do, is for anyone who's ever felt the shame of past mistakes or current struggles. God is not waiting in anger to punish us for our wrongs. He's running after us to meet us right where we are, just like the prodigal son. He welcomes us with open arms. He throws a robe around our back and a ring on our finger. No condemnation, just love. That's what grace can do.

0: 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You're on the air.
1: I wanted to call you and let you know that I just loved a song, and then all of a sudden another song came on, one right after another, and I'm going, oh, wow, she's picking my favorite song. Oh, here's another favorite song. Oh, wow, this is fantastic. And so now I'm finally getting to call you.
0: Well, I'm so glad you did. I just love happy news like that.
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0: You know, you don't have to turn every hard thing into a lesson while you're still living through it. That understanding comes later. You don't have to figure it out now. Just survive it.
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0: I just love holidays like Labor Day because you can eat a cheese and cracker platter all day long, so much so that it becomes your dinner. 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

0: Hey there, it's Lisa Berry, and I'm not sure if you pay much attention to the Labor Day parade, but there's a grand marshal every year, and this year it's Mary Jane Grimmett. In Florence, Kansas, she's the city treasurer. She's the library director. She founded and edits the town newsletter. She helps run her church food pantry and funeral dinners, and she handles paperwork for the food bank distributions.
1: This girl just does not slow down.
0: 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Before that, she spent 33 years as a middle school secretary and raised two sons as a

0: 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And oh, by the way, last year she went through cancer. And when a reporter asked her about all this work, she said, "I don't think of it as labor. I do it to be the hands and feet of Jesus."
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1: The story behind the song, Alleluia. 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
2: I didn't wake up today by accident. I've been gifted another day by God, and I get to choose what to do with it. And this song shouts, I came to praise. That's why I woke up today.
3: I came to praise. 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
2: So no matter what I'm walking through, God is worthy. No matter how I'm feeling, He's still faithful, and He deserves my praise.

I'm guessing you have a pretty big checklist for tomorrow. Actually, the checklist has to be done tonight. It's lunches and clothes and backpack and permission slips. I think you should treat yourself to a coffee tomorrow once you get everybody where they need to be.

0: leaving. On the night you're falling all to pieces, you can bring your lonely heart to Jesus. What if I told you that I believe it?
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0: Hey there, it's Lisa Berry. I just want to thank you for hanging out with me. I really do love it so much. And I hope you have a safe and happy and restful Labor Day weekend. In fact, I think you should get a 3-day weekend every weekend. I'm going to put that in the suggestion box for you.
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2: The story behind the song, Revival. Here's Jeremy Camp.
3: I was actually scrolling through Instagram, and I saw all these people saying, Revival is happening now. There's sold-out stadiums everywhere. And although I know that could happen from that, but really, Revival is, it starts with us. It starts with our heart, saying, God, I want to walk in purity. I want to walk in holiness and truly stepping out in that. So my encouragement, not that you can't have big crowds, and big crowds don't actually always equal revival. It begins with our heart. So check your heart and say, God, what do you want to do with me so I can walk in the fullness of who you are?

There's going to be some days that are just like that. Yes, they happen to everybody. And I almost brushed my teeth today with styling gel. Oh, now that would have not been a great way to start my day for sure.

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0: I am not a big statistic person, but sometimes things are interesting. Maybe you will find this that way as well. 50% of marriages end in divorce. Oof. That is tough. 26% of couples who attend church get divorced. Okay, that number's getting better. That's about cut in half. 0.006% of couples who pray together get divorced. Wow. That's the key.
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0: There are times that you might just be super thankful for community. I was at church this last weekend, and I have a friend who's just really going through a difficult time, and just been praying a lot for her and supporting her. And there's a couple other women in our church that know what's going on too. And I just felt really overwhelmed and burdened for her this last weekend at church. And I saw one of our friends as I was walking out, and I just grabbed her and hugged her, and she just started praying for our friend and interceding for the situation. And it was just exactly what I needed in that moment.
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0: life, it is constantly changing for everyone. Yes, maybe you feel that way. I feel like there's times where I just get a handle on a season and then it changes. Yeah. And I think that's just constant. I remember when my kids were young, I have all adult kids now. But like you would just feel like you hit a groove with certain ages and then, yep, things would change.
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you may not be living in the freedom that you can choose, and this isn't what you think. I'm Heather. I grew up on a typewriter. I mean, like, you know, learned how to type on a typewriter, and we did a period and two spaces. You don't have to do that anymore. No, you don't have to do it on your text. You don't have to do it on your emails. 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

0: You might need this reminder today. I know that I did. You are always God's first choice. Ugh. I am too, just so you know. Even when I mess up or I make mistakes or I feel defeated, yep, God will always choose me first.
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0: there are times where things come out of your mouth and you're like, could I just take that back? Yes. I walked into church this weekend and my friend's husband was greeting at the door and he said, well, good morning. And I said, good. How are you? Yeah, he never asked me how I was doing. He just kept on walking, and I'm hoping he didn't really notice.
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0: today's Christian music for Madison, Monroe City, Paris, Holiday, and all of Monroe County. 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
1: The story behind the song

0: Is you all the same. Here's Eric Nieder.
1: Job 121 says the Lord gave and the Lord has taken away. May the name of the Lord be praised. This verse is the heart behind my new song, Praise You All the Same.
2: I will praise you all the same.
1: My wife and I, we got two little kids, and our five-year little girl was born with a rare foot condition known as club feet. And through many years of surgeries and therapy and braces and castings, the Lord has taken our little girl's trial and turned it into a testimony of His goodness, of His mercy and healing and grace. And through it all, Job 121 and this song, Praise You All the Same, has become an anthem for our little girl and for our family. For the Lord gives and the Lord takes away. May the name of the Lord be praised.
2: Jesus, my portion, to have you is enough.

0: Proverbs 27 verse 9 says this, a sweet friendship refreshes the soul. Did someone come to mind when I shared that verse? Someone did for me. I'm going to reach out to them today and say, hey, thank you for your friendship. It really is good to have friends who are supporting you and lifting you up on a daily basis.
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You might be looking for some radical change. 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Something has to happen for that change to happen. That's radical surrender. Oh, and I think this, when I read this, I thought that's how I was right during COVID. I thought I had some semblance of control during COVID or like before COVID. And then you go through COVID and you're like, yeah, no, I really don't have any control. Well, then who does? Oh, I remembered the God of the universe, that I can trust him. But I needed to surrender some things to him.

0: Start your day with Kevin and Taylor in the morning. It's the Dave Ramsey Show from 1 till 4. Doug and Jamie will take you home afternoon drive. 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
1: This is the story behind the song, What Grace Can Do, by Cochrane & Company. Here's Michael Cochrane.
2: Hey, it's Michael from Cochrane & Company, and our new song, What Grace Can Do, is for anyone who's ever felt the shame of past mistakes or current struggles. God is not waiting in anger to punish us for our wrongs. He's running after us to meet us right where we are, just like the prodigal son. He welcomes us with open arms. He throws a robe around our back and a ring on our finger. No condemnation, just love. That's what grace can do.

0: are times that you have the best intentions, but you don't plan very well. That was me. Oh, yes. I brought some little cowbells to my daughter's cheer competition. She is a collegiate cheerleader, and they had a big competition weekend. Two competitions on Saturday and two on Sunday. But the one on Sunday, one of them was a big rivalry. So I thought, well, I want to bring these noisemakers so that we can, you know, make a lot of noise. Well, I brought them, and I handed them out on Saturday and didn't really think about who I was handing them out to. Yeah, probably like more than half of them didn't come back on Sunday. Oh, I was so disappointed, but I didn't plan that out very well.
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0: there's something that you can do that can reduce your stress levels. Yeah, I was surprised by this. 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Wow. That's pretty amazing.
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Maybe you do too. God's track record is perfect. He's never failed. Like all the things.

0: when you're driving, you might see interesting things. What do you think about those things? Well, I saw some shoes the other day. They look like men's shoes. I like to make up like a scenario in my head, use my imagination. So I was like, okay, like they're men's shoes. So maybe, you know, there was a couple in a car and they were fighting and she got mad and she's chucked his shoes out the window. The funny thing to me is if that actually really happened, which it probably didn't, they didn't go back for him. Like they must have not been that important.
1: Forever and ever, you're evergreen.
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3: Evergreen is a song that's all about those moments in life where you're spiraling, where you feel like you're spinning out of control. I think we all have those seasons where we feel like we lose our North Star for a second.
4: Great is your faithfulness.
3: The reason why I think that's okay is because God actually never does. And it's not so much about how faithful we are, but it's about how faithful He is. And it doesn't matter what season we're in, God is evergreen in every single season. That's what the song is all about, just a celebration of how good God is no matter what.

0: encourage you to not judge yourself by your thoughts, but by your actions. This is something I just read the other day, and I thought that is so good because, you know, there's a lot of times we don't want to do things. In our head, we're like, grumbling about it, but we still do it. Right? Because we go to work or we take care of, you know, whatever we need to take care of, even if in our mind we don't want to. Judge yourself by what you did, not by what you thought.
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0: Psalm 4 verse 8 says this, "In peace I will both lie down and sleep, for you alone, Lord, make me dwell in safety." There's a lot of times in this world where you might struggle with fear. And I want to encourage you that there is a peace that God can give you, a safety that you can feel in His presence. And you really got to work at it. You got to tune out the world, but you can find peace in your relationship with Him today.
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1: The story behind the song, He Will.
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1: Here's Francesca Battistelli.
3: He Will is really a song about walking by faith. I think that when we are going through situations that are difficult, it can be so hard to see how God is going to bring any sort of resolution. This song is such a faith builder. I can remember God's faithfulness in times past, and that reminds me of who He really is and that He's not left me and He's not forsaken me. And so when I sing this song, it's like declaring the truth of who I know God to be. And so I pray that this song would be an encouragement to you as well, that no matter what you're walking through, you know that even if you don't understand how it's going to turn out, you know the God who will.

0: I love it, and maybe you do too, when you have funny interactions with the people closest to you. I found some pictures from when I was in my 20s. I'm actually 51. My husband and I met when I was 24. And I found some pictures from my early radio days, like when he would have met me. And I pulled up a picture on my phone and I said, do you know this woman? And he looked and he squinted and he kind of pulled back and he looked at me and he squinted again. And I said, it's me. And he said, well, you know, the picture was really small and my eyesight's going. And I said, it's me. It's what I would have looked like when you met me.
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there are times that you might just be super thankful for community. I was at church this last weekend, and I have a friend who's just really going through a difficult time, and just been praying a lot for her and supporting her. And there's a couple other women in our church that know what's going on too. And I just felt really overwhelmed and burdened for her this last weekend at church. And I saw one of our friends as I was walking out, and I just grabbed her and hugged her, and she just started praying for our friend and interceding for the situation. And it was just exactly what I needed in that moment.

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0: On the night you're falling all to pieces, you can bring your lonely heart to Jesus. 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

0: life, it is constantly changing for everyone. Yes, maybe you feel that way. I feel like there's times where I just get a handle on a season and then it changes. Yeah. And I think that's just constant. I remember when my kids were young, I have all adult kids now. But like you would just feel like you hit a groove with certain ages and then, yep, things would change. Hey,
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0: I am not a big statistic person, but sometimes things are interesting. Maybe you will find this that way as well. 50% of marriages end in divorce. Oof, that is tough. 26% of couples who attend church get divorced. Okay, that number's getting better. That's about cut in half. 0.006% of couples who pray together get divorced. Wow. That's the key.
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1: The story behind the song, Revival. 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
2: I was actually scrolling through Instagram and I saw all these people saying Revival is happening now. 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And although I know that could happen from that, but really Revival is, it starts with us. It starts with our heart saying, God, I want to walk in purity. I want to walk in holiness and truly stepping out in that. So my encouragement, not that you can't have big crowds, and big crowds don't actually always equal revival. It begins with our heart. So check your heart and say, God, what do you want to do with me so I can walk in the fullness of who you are?

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0: Boy, things have changed. How many times have you said that?
1: More and more lately, it seems.
0: It does seem that way. Our daughter, Maggie, she had an assignment that she'd been working on for like an hour from school. And I was like, what's been taking you so long? What's going on? What is this? And she said, yeah, well, what we're supposed to do is we're supposed to say to AI, give it all the attributes and, you know, physical, you know, appearance as much as we can to AI and try to get it to come up with a picture as close to you as you can.
1: Okay, and so you're not showing it a picture. You're just giving it prompts
0: yes,
1: to try and guide it into
0: that's
1: knowing
0: right.
1: what you look like.
0: And then your grade is determined by if the teacher can correctly identify who it is that you've created. So you're going to put them all out there. And so that's how they decide your grade. And I thought, oh, my goodness, it took her an hour working on this thing.
1: How'd it go? Did she end up...
0: I think she finally did it. I thought she came up with a good one. And all the different prompts, I thought that was interesting. You're writing all those down. I just thought, wow, would we have ever thought that that would have been our assignment from school when we were in
1: school?
0: Yeah,
1: I know it's changed a lot, but I have actually done this. I've actually tried this. Yeah. And so I told AI, show me a picture of somebody with rugged good looks, somebody who's athletic.
0: Uh-huh.
1: Sensitive but strong, and I guess AI's still got a long ways to go because
0: is that right?
1: Yeah,
0: it didn't quite look like you.
1: No, not at all.
0: Not at all.
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0: when something bothers you and you don't feel like you have anybody to tell. Look, I just thought I'd say it for a lot of us, because I can't help but to think that there are a lot of parents that have to feel the way I feel about the car pickup line. When you go in the car pickup line, we have big boys and girls. By the time your kids are school age, if they are school age kids, they are able to open up and close their own door. So when you go and you drop off your kid, they can get, unless they're in a car seat and they need help with the whole car seat thing. But if they're in a regular seatbelt, they can undo their seatbelt, they can open up their door, get out, and go into the school.
1: I see. So when you hire a limo to go to your wedding or to go to a fancy night at a play or something like that, it's special. It's fancy when the chauffeur comes around and opens your door for you.
0: Yes.
1: But in the pickup line, it's not a fancy occasion. It's just Tuesday.
0: The parent does not need to go out of their car, open up the car door for their kid. No, stay in your car.
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0: met some new neighbors, and one of the neighbors brought by cake. And I just can't get that out of my head, how cool that was. You know, meeting new neighbors can be awkward. You don't have anything in common at that point except your address. And,
1: sure.
0: And so somehow cake just sort of eases the awkwardness. And I was just thinking, Amy, and tell me what you think about this. I feel like cake could probably be useful in a lot of life situations. At work, you commit a faux pas with your friends. I don't know. Just here's a delicious cake, and everything's suddenly all right.
1: I'm glad. I'm really glad you feel that way, because this reminds me. I'm not going to be able to help out this weekend with our show that you and I do.
0: I'm going to have to do it by myself, Amy.
1: Yeah,
0: you know this takes two people to do this.
1: But here's some cake. Here's some cake.
0: That looks delicious, and everything's suddenly all right.
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0: things I'm learning to leave at the feet of Jesus.
1: Hmm.
0: Like, for example, like the conversation I keep on replaying.
1: Yes.
0: Or the person that who misunderstood me, or the future I'm afraid of, or the thing I wish I could change. Oh my God. You just fill in the blank with all the things that you could be leaving at the feet of Jesus today too.
1: It is so hard for me to let those things go. And yes. I can only imagine Jesus. I mean, like, look, I can carry that for you.
0: Yeah.
1: Why are you being so stubborn?
0: Yes.
1: But he continues to gently coax us.
0: Mm-hmm.
1: I'm more able to carry that. And I love that. I love it so much.

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0: You save so much by thrifting instead of buying the new thing.
1: Okay.
0: Okay, yeah, I know.
1: Look, this is a thing being contended at our home right now. So
0: it's fun to buy the new thing. I'm you know, I won't deny that. However, it's also really fun to do the thrifting thing. I was talking to a mom, and she was talking specifically about when it comes to kids' clothes. She's like, I thrift all my kids' clothes. And she said, the moment that I realized, no, I'm definitely doing the right thing. She walked outside, sees her son that's about four. He was sitting in the driveway. He had opened up his shirt. You know how you can use your shirt for like a bag or a big pocket?
1: Yeah. Just hold the bottom of it out and then fill it. Yeah.
0: He had sat down on the driveway, filled that shirt with as many rocks from the driveway as he could. Like every seam was just like hanging on for dear life.
1: Like a mama kangaroo with triplets.
0: Yes. 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She's like, you know, the fact that I didn't spend $45 on that shirt, I'm not even mad.
1: No, $1.99 at Salvation Army.
0: Yes.
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0: our special guest, Pastor Jimmy Smith. This morning, Jimmy, I wonder, do you run into people who have been hurt by the church? And then what do you say to them? How does your church handle that very fragile situation?
1: So many people have been hurt in church.
0: Well, what would you say to that person?
1: Well, first of all, I'd say that my favorite bumper sticker of all time is, "I love Jesus, but his fan club is killing me." That's my favorite of all time.
2: Oh, I love that.
1: And it's very, very true. And so, sometimes well-meaning people in the name of God trying to do Jesus stuff, cause harm.
2: And we make them look bad.
1: Exactly.
2: Yeah.
1: And we shine a bad light on Jesus. Mm-hmm. And so don't get Jesus confused sometimes with this fan club. We're all imperfect, trying to serve a perfect God and do a perfect work. But Jesus loves you just like you are. And there are people out there in the kingdom that are willing to love you and accept you just like you are. And I'll hurt you in time, because we're human and people will.
0: Yeah. Perfect.
1: When we do, we're going to try to own it and try to do what's right. And learn to say that we're sorry. I think that's important.
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1: The story behind the song, Alleluia. Here's Chris from Elevation Worship.
2: I didn't wake up today by accident. I've been gifted another day by God, and I get to choose what to do with it. And this song shouts, I came to praise. That's why I woke up today.
3: I came to praise. That's why I woke up today. That's why I woke up today.
2: So no matter what I'm walking through, God is worthy. No matter how I'm

0: I think this is true, that we all kind of have our angle. You know, when we take a selfie, that one angle that where we feel like we look best.
1: Oh, like, oh, I look good there.
0: And you know, when we're 20, that there's a lot more angle than when you're, you know, 40.
1: Like the funnel is wide when you're younger.
0: Yeah, as you age, that angle gets narrower.
1: Sure.
0: I never realized this would happen, and maybe this is just me, but I've lost my angle. I can't find it anywhere. It's just closed. It's gone.
1: What?
0: There's no selfie angle now.
1: Yeah.
0: That I can snap a selfie and go, oh, she's looking good, my man.
1: Yeah. Have you thought about dimming the lights? Just continue dimming them a little bit more each time.
0: And more.

0: You may have dealt with bullies when you were in school, and it was pretty tough. You know it was. But it was never as tough as helping my kids deal with their own bullies. Now,
1: right.
0: Now that's hard.
1: It is. But getting off to school, it's really important that you talk through what to do should you encounter
0: that's
1: a bully.
0: That's right.
2: What are you going to do if you find a bully?
3: I'm going to punch him.
2: Okay, well, first you say, hey, stop being a bully. Okay?
3: And then I punch him?
2: No, then you tell the teacher.
3: And then...
1: How do you think that ended?
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1: The story behind the song, Praise You All the Same. Here's Eric Nieder.
2: Job 1:21 says, the Lord gave and the Lord has taken away. May the name of the Lord be praised. This verse is the heart behind my new song, Praise You All the Same.
3: I will praise you all the same.
2: My wife and I, we got two little kids, and our five-year little girl was born with a rare foot condition known as club feet. And through many years of surgeries and therapy and braces and castings, the Lord has taken our little girl's trial and turned it into a testimony of His goodness, of His mercy and healing and grace. And through it all, Job 1:21 and this song, Praise You All the Same, has become an anthem for our little girl and for our family. For the Lord gives and the Lord takes away. May the name of the Lord be praised.
3: Jesus, my portion, to have you is enough.

0: the toddler stage, if you are there, you know someone who is, maybe reach out to them, make sure that they're okay. I got a text from my friend, and she just sent me just a simple text. She said, you know what? The toddler period is really wild. John threw a fit because there were no eggs in a box that he opened.
1: Okay.
0: Now, the box itself was just a box. It was just a regular, like, you know, box. It wasn't like an egg carton. She said the box itself was just a box, and there was no indication that there could possibly be any eggs inside. But here we are.
1: Why on earth?
0: Throwing a fit. There's no eggs.
1: Some people call that like the terrible twos or
0: yes,
1: threes.
0: And that's right.
1: It was my absolute favorite time in my kids' lives. If today I could just go back in time and spend one day at any age with them, it would be that age.
0: It was the randomness of it all.
1: It's random. They're funny.
0: Yes.
1: Full of energy. Yeah, it's great.
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Start your day with Kevin and Taylor in the morning. It's the Dave Ramsey Show from 1 till 4. Doug and Jamie will take you home afternoon drive. And it's Penny keeping the faith evenings on Glory 97.

0: Ever feel like you're stuck in a negative loop? It's as far as your mindset goes, you know, it's just hard to break out of. It's kind of a rut. How do you break out of something like that? And I heard Craig Groeschel say this: your life moves in the direction of your strongest thought. And that seems pretty simple, but I think it's very true. And so how do you break out of that rut? You begin to think positive thoughts. And that can be, again, it sounds so simple, but it can be hard. It can be hard when your mind is somewhere else. And so I just was thinking about that as I was listening to the radio, and I was listening to all these great songs with all these great God thoughts, all this positive energy. And I just thought, you could do worse than just having music like this playing in your life and in your mind.
1: Yeah. You wake up in the morning, on the way to work, on the way to school.

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2: 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God is not waiting in anger to punish us for our wrongs. He's running after us to meet us right where we are, just like the prodigal son. He welcomes us with open arms. He throws a robe around our back and a ring on our finger. No condemnation, just love. That's what grace can do.

0: Maybe you've been through this stage, but my girls are about that age where dad gets to hear about all of his parenting mistakes.
1: Oh, where you went wrong. Yay.
0: I found out from my youngest recently that I'd seriously mishandled the monster in the closet dilemma.
1: Oh.
0: When she was a toddler or so. Apparently, it's traumatized her. And getting it off her chest, you know, letting me know that I'd mishandled it.
1: It's therapeutic.
0: Could be cathartic, yes. So apparently when she went through a period where she was afraid of everything and you know, there's something in my closet, there's something under my bed, and she wanted the light left on.
1: Okay.
0: And I didn't even remember my response, but she did. Apparently I told her that wouldn't leaving the light on just help the monster see you better?
1: Oh, what? No.
0: And that apparently was wrong.
1: Yeah. Yeah. And so you didn't think about just leaving the light on and maybe pulling out the monster spray. You've heard of that, right?
0: Uh-uh.
1: The monster spray.
0: Oh, gosh.
1: Uh-huh.
0: See, knowledge is power.
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0: also appreciate you hanging out with us a little bit. And, you know, we've said it before, but we really consider this community that's come up around this radio station to be a family. Mm-hmm. We consider you to be part of our family. And one of the things that families do is we pray over each other. And we'd love to do that today.
1: Absolutely. Just want to pray, Lord, we know that time goes by so fast. Help us to make the most of each day this week. Help us to pray more. Help us to worry less. Help us to laugh more and stress less. Help mm-hmm. us so that we don't get caught up in the struggles of life, that we just miss out on the beauty and the blessings that you've surrounded each and every one of us with. Please be our strength. Help us to have your joy in the midst of these hard days. In your mighty name, we ask all these things. Amen.
0: Amen.
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3: Evergreen is a song that's all about those moments in life where you're spiraling, where you feel like you're spinning out of control. I think we all have those seasons where we feel like we lose our North Star for a second.
4: Great is your faithfulness.
3: The reason why I think that's okay is because God actually never does. And it's not so much about how faithful we are, but it's about how faithful He is. And it doesn't matter what season we're in, God is evergreen in every single season. That's what the song is all about. Just a celebration of how good God is no matter what.

0: had a middle school girls spend the night at our house over the weekend. You know, you have something like that. You try to do a little bit of planning. You don't want to do too much. You want to kind of let them do their own thing.
1: Yeah, they don't want mom in the middle of everything they do.
0: Exactly. Yeah. Yes. And so, but I ended up getting them these little, they got some, a little activity to do. So they were going to take them home and they got some snacks. And as we're almost to the house, one of the girls said, you are the nicest mom ever. And I don't know what came over me, but all of a sudden, I had this urge to just, you know, drop them off, let them do what they were going to do, and then just go ahead and head on out and go get some ponies for them to ride in the next morning. I don't know why I'm like, I wanted to do that.
1: Yeah, I get that. Because if you want to go from you're one of the nicest moms to the Mom Hall of Fame, you got to go above and beyond.

0: do you say to someone who's lost a loved one or they've just had that diagnosis that we all dread? What do you say? And I think the answer is that what you say is not as important as just continuing to have a conversation.
1: Oh, yeah. Recently heard some advice from somebody who has Parkinson's, and he was just like, one of the things that he feels like happens is that a lot of times people don't know what to say, so then they stop saying anything.
0: They just stop saying anything.
1: And I feel like I'm guilty of this. I'm guilty of this. And I thought that's an area that I really, I want to be different.
0: Well, it's understandable because

0: don't want to say the wrong thing.
1: Yes.
0: That feels worse than not saying anything at all. And so we clam up. And what happens is that person ends up feeling isolated, abandoned.
1: Yeah. So maybe the important thing, maybe is more important, is just showing up.
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0: hanging out with Pastor Jimmy Smith. Amy, one of the things that Pastor Jimmy and I are finding out is we have this thing in common. We're both empty nesters.
1: You know, one of the things I'm worried about, because we still have, we're sending one off to college, but we still have one at home. And one of the things I do worry about, and I don't know if you could speak into this at all, is that there's many things that I've noticed that I think my husband and I blame on the kid. Like, I'm just going to give you an example. Oh my goodness, there's so much hair in the shower. Whose hair is this in the shower? Whose is it? And then he's like, yeah, oh my goodness, there's a lot of hair in the shower, you know? And we can, or who left these crumbs on the counter? Oh,
0: once your kids have gone, there's nobody to hide behind.
1: There really
0: isn't.
1: When
0: your kids are there,
1: that's what I'm worried about.
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3: He Will is really a song about walking by faith. I think that when we are going through situations that are difficult, it can be so hard to see how God is going to bring any sort of resolution. This song is such a faith builder. I can remember God's faithfulness in times past, and that reminds me of who He really is and that He's not left me and He's not forsaken me. And so when I sing this song, it's like declaring the truth of who I know God to be. And so I pray that this song would be an encouragement to you as well, that no matter what you're walking through, you know that even if you don't understand how it's going to turn out, you know the God who will.

0: I decided I was going to clean up my act. So
1: about time.
0: I opened up my email and I thought, today's the day. Today's the day I'm going to clean out my email box. It had something like 1,300 emails in there.
1: And that's ambitious. Good for you.
0: I got in there and I started feeling just overwhelmed by it. And so I just started clicking and I clickety click, clickety click, click, click, clickety clicked. And then for a moment there, I kind of zoned out and I probably clickety clicked 30 times before I zoned back in and I was still clicking. And it probably won't take me too long to find out that I clickety clicked like on something really important.
1: What have I done, right?
0: Yes.
1: What have I mistakenly deleted?
0: And I'm worried about that.
1: And that fear is why I just don't mess with that.
0: Oh.
1: It's also why my Gmail account is 99% full.
0: Oh, my goodness. I didn't even know it could get 99% full.
1: Well, they're so chintzy with the storage. I mean, they only give you, what, 8, 9, 10 gigs?
0: That sounds pretty generous, actually. How many emails takes up that much room?
1: About 70,000.
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no, this football player was covered in prayer. As a mama, this makes me nervous. And maybe you too. My name is Kim Fitz. 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

0: On the night you're falling all to pieces, you can bring your lonely heart to Jesus. 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

0: If you needed a reminder that your story is not finished yet, oh, what a good reminder this is. Hey, I'm Kim Fitz. His name is Caden. Caden was diagnosed with autism, and doctors told his mom he was nonverbal. Today, he's talking, reading, learning alongside his classmates, and inspiring children through a brand new book. His mama wrote it, and the story follows a caterpillar who learns that growing at a different pace doesn't mean growing any less beautifully. But wait, it gets sweeter. Part of every book sold helps families in need. I love that story celebrates kiddos not for what they can do, but for exactly who God created them to be. Beautiful.
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0: with your hard work high five of the day. Going out to plumbers. Ooh, the second there is a leak, there is a water heater that decides it has just had enough, or somebody going, where is that water coming from? 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We appreciate you and are so grateful for what you do. You plumbers are our hard work high five of the day.
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Sometimes you got to be careful with what you pray. You praying for patience? Okay. You're going to sit at that red light for a real long time because come to find out, the traffic light is broken. I've been praying something really simple lately, but I feel it's powerful. Hi, my name is Kim Fitz, and the prayer is, Lord, make me better. Not my circumstance, right? 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

0: is a beautiful thing that God has already given you everything that you need. And maybe that's the reminder you need too. I know I do. Hi, I'm Kim Fitz. I have been known to tell myself, I can't do that. I'm not qualified. Are you kidding? I'm not ready. Then I read this, that according to all known laws of aviation, there is no way a bee should be able to fly. The bee, of course, flies anyway because bees don't care and they have no idea. And it was a good reminder to me that I'm not going to let my doubts convince me that I can't fly.
1: The story behind the song, Revival. Here's Jeremy Camp.
2: I was actually scrolling through Instagram and I saw all these people saying Revival is happening now. There's sold out stadiums everywhere. And although I know that could happen from that, but really Revival is, it starts with us, it starts with our heart saying, God, I want to walk in purity. I want to walk in holiness and truly stepping out in that. So my encouragement, not that you can't have big crowds, the big crowds don't actually always equal revival. It begins with our heart. So check your heart and say, God, what do you want to do with me so I can walk in the fullness of who you are?

0: Not only was this man paying attention, he then did something about it. Hi, my name is Kim Fitz. This guy's name is Mark, and Mark was just driving through town when he saw a woman and her little children that were walking beside a busy road. Then they were waiting for a bus, and surrounded by tall grass, grass that was taller than some of the kids. Well, Mark said, well, that's not right. So he grabbed his lawnmower. He went back. He started clearing the grass around that bus stop so families could wait somewhere safer, away from traffic. He said he wasn't looking for recognition. He simply saw a need and decided to help. Amazing.
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4: 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This is

0: Storm. Think about the inventory in your glove box in your car. Usually tissues, chapstick, some old receipts, maybe a flashlight if you're responsible. Hi, my name is Kim Fitz. I also have chopsticks in my glove compartment. It's a very random place, but there are car chopsticks. The other day, my five-year-old, she was sitting in the back seat. I was actually in the passenger seat, my husband driving. And she sweetly asked, "Mommy, can you please hand me the car chopsticks?" My husband's face was absolutely priceless as I reached in the glove box. I got the chopsticks, handed them to five-year-old baby girl, and she proceeded to use them as drumsticks for the worship songs for the rest of the ride. There, that's a cheat code.
1: I know that hiring can be challenging. You sort through tons of resumes and you get too many so-so applicants. You're just waiting for someone to match your role perfectly. Well, now, there's a place where you can meet them fast. ZipRecruiter.

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0: They are just inventing all the things nowadays. And you know what? You might actually want to order this. Hey, my name is Kim Fitz. I didn't know it existed. And my first reaction was, what? What are you doing? Bologna folders. They are a thing. Where you put the thinly sliced bologna in this machine and you fold it so it fits in your refrigerator better. But wait, here she is talking about the colors that it comes in.
1: So we have it in black and aqua. We have it in tan, taupe, coming soon, beige, grayish. Ooh, that sounds fun.
0: Very fun.
1: We also have it in puce. That's fresh. Then we have it in bone and a color called yellowish. So can't wait to...
0: It sounds like I named the colors too. I'm like, yellowish? I don't know. I am not going to judge the bologna folder because you know who owns an apple slicer now? Yeah, me.
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0: I didn't wake up today by accident. I've been gifted another day by God, and I get to choose what to do with it. And this song shouts, I came to praise. That's why I woke up today.
1: I came to praise. That's why I woke up today. That's why I woke up today.
0: So no matter what I'm walking through, God is worthy. 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

0: mercy, with your compassion, with your favor and victory. So we come before you, God, asking that you'd forgive us of every single sin that we've committed against our neighbors. God, any dishonoring thing that we've done to those in authorities around us, we're praying today, God, that you'd cause all things to be made new for us today. We invite you to work in us and through us and for us and with us today, that we would cause everything to be turned around by your power and by your presence. In the mighty and precious name of Jesus Christ, we thank you for causing us to have a heart of repentance. Amen.
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1: Sometimes the smallest acts of kindness can make the biggest difference in somebody's day. Hi, if we've never met before, my name is Kim Fitz. I am so glad that you're here. My five-year-old daughter, she just recently started kindergarten, so every time she gets in the car, I'm asking, how was your day? What was going on? The other day, she simply handed me this beautiful little piece of pinkish red fabric, and she said, Micah gave it to me because he thought it would make my day better.

absolutely precious. Micah, that's so sweet. But also, I'm like, whoa, back up, Micah. She's five. We've got plenty of time before I start needing to interview boys. But honestly, it was so sweet. Somewhere in a kindergarten classroom, there was one little boy that noticed somebody might need cheering up.

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0: wasn't sure if I should do this beautiful ripple story. It is so powerful, but I know it's a sensitive topic. Hey, I am so grateful that you're right here. My name is Kim Fitz. And I know a lot of these beautiful ripple stories, they can start off kind of rocky. This one definitely does. There was a police lieutenant that recently responded to a man in deep emotional distress, standing on a bridge. Instead of rushing in, Lieutenant Mike simply introduced himself, asked if they could talk. He listened. He reminded the man that he wasn't alone. And then he made a promise. I'm not going to do anything unexpected. Can I shake your hand? Oh. The man reached out, stepped away from danger, and moments later, the handshake, it became a hug. And before it was over, that lieutenant, he looked him in the eye and he simply said, "We're here to love you. We're here to love you." Oh, I am so glad that that man is safe and getting help.
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0: Your brain is absolutely amazing. Everything you keep stored right up there. Hi, my name is Kim Fitz. I don't remember near as much as I used to, but I do have your
1: fun Fitz fact of the day.
0: Cardboard boxes. The one you may have gotten in the mail today. Well, it has something inside of it, I hope. They're actually made from paper that has been recycled over and over and over. And I love that it eventually could become a cereal box. Maybe it is the toilet paper roll on the inside. You never know what that little box could become.
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0: Some stories you read and your body physically hurts. Hi, my name is Kim Fitz. This one made me go, oh, gracious. A 25-year-old mom has made history after welcoming 9 babies. Ooh, 5 girls, 4 boys, 9 babies. I have 2 children, and sometimes I feel like I am outnumbered. I think I am. This woman, she deserves a medal. All of the casseroles that I can cook up and send her way. Can I put her on the biggest meal train ever? We can deliver her lots of food. And of course, tons of prayers. Congratulations. What a busy blessing.
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6: Here's a look at your forecast. Daytime highs approaching 97 this afternoon under mainly clear skies. Lows level off around 76 tonight, mainly clear skies. Thunderstorms likely tomorrow. Daytime highs approaching 91. Sunshine mixed with clouds at times. Daytime highs approaching 82 Thursday with a chance of rain showers.

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10: Here's a look at your forecast. Mainly sunny skies this afternoon with highs around 97. Lows level off around 76. Tonight, clear skies. Chance for storms tomorrow, 91. A mix of clouds and sun. High of 82 Thursday with a chance for showers, 82 Friday. Taking a look at the extended forecast, 84 Saturday, 84 Sunday, and 83 on Monday. I'm Staff Meteorologist Paul Trombley. 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
11: The position is tip-based, so it would be about 20, 25 grand.
0: Okay, so you can increase, you can double your income, and you have one child,
11: right.
0: And the child is how old?
11: Two.
0: And so the child will be in daycare.
11: She's two. Did you hear that?
0: She would be in daycare then, correct? If you took the job.
11: Correct, yeah.
0: Okay, so the trade-off is, do I want to put a child into daycare, my child into daycare, so that I can make $25,000 a year more?
11: Correct, yeah. And that's where I'm at a bit of an impasse.
0: That's not an impasse. It's just a decision. Neither one is the wrong answer.
12: You're in baby step four. Is there a reason that you need the money? Does your mortgage fit within what he earns and what you earn part-time?
11: No, the mortgage fits before when we made... we both had an income. The mortgage does not fit into his income. So right now the mortgage went up. So we're at $1,456 a month.
0: Okay. So if you don't take this job, can you stay in that house?
11: Yes. The way that we're making it work. So basically I started aggressively putting money towards the, not me, sorry, listening to you guys aggressively, and then because of that started putting lots of money into the mortgage. So this is the first month that we're kind of taking a step back just to invest, because we were not investing the 15%. We were just wanting to be done with the mortgage, but that'll take a while. So we are trying to figure out.
12: I still think this is high for you, because if you're telling me he's bringing in after tax around 34, is that true?
11: No, so he would be $2,800.
12: Even less.
11: He does have a pension.
12: No, just after tax dollars.
0: After tax.
12: After tax, he should have around $3,334 a month.
0: Yeah.
12: And then you, with the $2,500, I mean, what are you bringing in, $1,500, if that?
11: It's about $2,200 is the average or the median.
12: Okay. I mean, it's
11: combined, it's about $5,500 every month.
12: It's tight, but you can make it work. I see what you're doing.
0: Right. So it does come down. Okay, we can make the house work. We can make the house work. So the only question is, do you want to work full time and not have the server job? And your child will be in daycare. There's neither one is a sin. Neither one's horrible. It's a personal choice. Okay, if you told me you were going to make $10,000 more, you're going to spend that on daycare, so I wouldn't do it.
11: Right.
0: But you're going to make $25,000 or $30,000 more, and his income's going to go up. So if you want to go back to your career, back to your old company, that's fine. But just because they have a position available doesn't mean they won't have one later. Mm-hmm. You could say, third option is I'm going to continue like we are temporarily. And maybe in 2 years or 3 years when Junior goes to kindergarten, maybe then I'll go to full-time.
12: Yeah.
0: Because daycare won't be quite as expensive when I've got school. So, anyway, that, all of that. And so you just got to work it through that way and decide. I don't think there's a wrong answer.
12: I don't either. And I like what you said, Dave. You can go on a path and then look up and go, does this still feel right? If it does, keep going. If it doesn't, you make changes.
0: Now that
12: it doesn't have to be
0: that,
12: forever.
0: That job is not the only job. And it's not might not even be the only time that job is there.
12: That's right.
0: So didn't even ask what the field was, and that might have even added to that. April is in Atlanta. Hi, April. How are you? April, how are you? One more time. April. 3, 2, 1. All right, we'll go back. Karen is in Oregon. Hi, Karen. How are you?
13: Good, thank you. My question today is, I'm 61, and I have retirement money, and I put it, I'm no longer working out of the house, I'm taking care of my mom. But I went to a fiduciary at our credit union, and he put it in stocks and bonds, and I feel like they're too risky for my age. Just I started last year, and I've been losing ever since. I know it's a long-term thing.
0: You've been losing in the last year?
13: Yeah.
0: Oh, well, it's not too risky. It's just the wrong ones. It's awful.
12: How much did you start with, and how much do you have now?
13: Well, I started with about 84, and the first quarterly thing I looked at, I lost 5,000. And
0: which quarter? The first quarter of this year?
13: No, it would have been, I put it in like July of last year, and then December when I got my first statement, I had lost 5,000.
12: How much do you have today? Do you know?
13: I would say I'm down 8,000 from the 84.
0: Okay, this guy is the world's worst picker of funds.
13: Honestly, I stopped looking at the...
0: He's the world's worst... No, stop. He's the world's worst picker of funds. While you've done that, I've been in 100% growth stock mutual fund, and I've almost doubled my money while you lost 8,000.
13: Okay.
0: And I'm 66.
12: Oh, no.
13: My husband also went to him and lost money in the first thing. Yeah. Just said, it's a long-term thing.
0: No, it's not a long-term thing. You don't do long-term when the market is going up and your investments are going down.
12: Mm-hmm.
0: You don't do that long-term. That's just immediately over. Do not pass go. You're fired. So, go to RamseySolutions.com, click on SmartVestor Pro, and pick out a SmartVestor Pro that you can sit down with that has the heart of a teacher. And never again put money in something because someone else says to do it. Do it because you understand it and you select it.
12: Yeah. If you pull up, Dave, you always have that S&P 500 thing. If you pull up that and look at it, you can see the fact that you've lost, apparently, quarter over quarter, and $8,000 year to date is crazy work compared to what the stock market is actually doing.
0: Yeah, I see. It's 12.24. It's up today since the first of the year. Year to date, it's up 12% since the first of the year. That's not an $8,000 loss on $84,000. That's a $12,000. It's an $8,000 gain on $84,000.
12: That's right.
0: That you should have had. And that's just if you only did what the S&P did.
12: And which means he's got...
0: That's all.
12: He was not doing well.
0: Horrible.
12: Scary.

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3: Most people know me as the guy who did stupid with a lot of zeros on the end. I made my first $1 million in my 20s the wrong way and then went bankrupt. That's when I set out to learn God's ways of managing money and developed the Ramsey Baby Steps. By following these steps, I became a millionaire again, and this time the right way. After 3 decades of guiding millions of others through the plan, the evidence is undeniable. If you follow the baby steps, you will become a millionaire and get to live

0: 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And I love that World Watch doesn't talk at kids. 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
9: Here's a look at your forecast. Bright sunshine expected this afternoon. Daytime highs approaching 97. Clear skies again tonight. Lows dip down to about 76. Sunshine mixed with clouds at times. Tomorrow, chance of thunderstorms. High temperatures reach up to 91. Daytime highs approaching 82 Thursday with a chance of rain showers. 85, mainly sunny skies Friday. I'm staff meteorologist Paul Trombley. Right now, 97.
10: Be successful. It's something that, you know, I've always had like a desire to, and I've always told him like, hey, you know, I really want to take over that company when you're ready.
1: So how many employees, you know, does he have?
10: He has 12.
1: Okay, and do you have any idea what the gross revenues or profits are on this business?
10: He said, I think like after like taxes and everything, the gross was $800,000 a year.
1: Okay, if that is, you think that's the net profit?
10: Yes. Well, he said it was $4 million, but like after everything, it's $800,000.
1: Okay. All right. I love the idea of you making a lot of money and winning. I love the idea of you owning a business and having a desire to run a business. I'm really scared that that you've got a gap that you've got to close in your knowledge level of what a business is, how it runs, and how to run one, because you're going from 0 to 100 in 20 seconds here. And you've never done anything like this. And there's a lot more to it than it looks like from the outside. And I don't want your dream to turn into a nightmare. And I'll give you one indicator, okay? When I ask you what the gross revenues or the net profit was, you didn't even know what I meant. And that's accounting 101, which you have to understand to be able to run a business, okay?
10: Right.
1: And I'm not picking on you. I'm just saying you've got a gap of knowledge that you've got to fill, or you're going to get your head taken off in this deal.
11: I also think you have to be bought into, maybe you're not in love with wooden blinds, but at least the mission of what they're doing to be the owner of this company. Yeah. I feel like you're very interested in the money you might make and maybe less interested in what it is that the company does.
1: Running a business is very hard, to Jade's point. She and Sam own one, I own one, and it's a lot of work. And it's going to be, when you work for yourself, you got the meanest boss in the world. That we, you know, you'll drive yourself harder than anybody. So, so goal number one for Brandy before you go forward is you're going to have to go on a crash course on basic business and basic business terms. And if you could get your uncle to, your cousin, I mean, to hire you for a year and mentor you in how to operate the business, that would increase your probability of success light years.
10: Yeah, he had mentioned doing like a business class with him. They have 3 a year here in Indiana. And then also working with them like
1: mentoring
10: for 6 months.
1: Yeah, I want him to mentor you on how business works and what the problems are that he's facing and be truthful in everything. Now, I'll take you the first step in, okay, to help you with this, because I think Well, I can't tell from the numbers you've given me because of the definition of terms. But I'm afraid this business might be overpriced even at 4.2. And I assume he's going to finance it for you and you're going to pay him out of the profits, correct?
10: Yes.
1: Okay.
10: It would be like a 10-year like payback. That's how.
1: No, it needs to be. It needs to be. What do you make today? What's your income today?
10: Like $120,000.
1: Okay. I want you to pay yourself $120,000, and I want you to give him all the other profits until you reach the agreed number. If the agreed number is 4.2, and you can do that in 3 or 4 years, that's the thing to do, and get it done. Get it over with. Don't stretch it out 10 years, and don't make it fixed payments. Make it a percentage of profits. Profits, okay. Percentage of profit. After all expenses are paid, that's profit.
11: Yeah, that's going to save your butt, too.
1: Okay?
10: Mm-hmm.
1: Now, gross revenue is the total dollars that come in. That's at the top line, they call it, of the profit and loss statement, the P&L. Every other expense that comes out down the page, what's left at the bottom before you pay income tax... Not before you pay other tax, but before you pay income tax, is your taxable profit on the business. This business is worth a maximum of 4 times that number. I'm a little bit afraid that number is $800,000, which means that this business is worth 3.2, not 4.2 or 6.6.
10: Mm-hmm.
1: Okay, so you need to get a good valuation on it, and I recommend an outside party give you an evaluation, like an accounting firm, and you're going to pay them $1,000 or more out of your pocket to give you an evaluation, place a value on the company. Okay? And obviously, we're not going to pay more than that. But your success is going to be based on 2 things. One is that you pay a reasonable price, and 2 is that you get a crash course in running a business from your cousin and from everything you can read between now and the time he walks out the door for the last time. You become a maniac in personal growth on running a business because it is a different pace. Whatever pace you're used to working for the state of Vermont, the pace of running your own business is 2 or 3X. You're about to go from wandering along to full-on freaking sprint, and you're going to stay in sprint until you collapse. That's what it takes to run a business. It's not for everybody. And you need to do some soul searching and go, do I want to bust it at that level? Because 60-hour weeks are normal for the self-employed. And guess what? You own the business. You don't get sick time. You take a Tylenol and you go to work when you own the business. You don't get time off for anxiety. You go to work and increase your anxiety

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4: 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Yes, put it down. 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

Hey there, just a big thank you. That's all. Not asking for anything. Thank you if you give to this radio station. It has an impact on people's lives. People need in this culture to hear about hope. There's not many places like it, if any. So thanks for making it happen.

0: On the night you fall in all the pieces, you can bring your lonely heart to Jesus. 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

0: Well, it's that time of year, so I just want to say one thing.
1: Yes.
0: Ba-da-na, ba-da-na, ba-da-na, ba-da-na.
1: Are all you on this, board?
0: Nah.
1: No? You have a team? Are you doing any fantasy football work? What's your commitment to the game?
0: This is just it. Just if people ask you, hey, you ready for some football?
1: Sure.
0: And the answer doesn't really matter because they're going to do it anyway, whether I'm ready or you're ready or it's coming. They're going to kick off. They don't care what Sherry says or what Brant says. Or
1: what a nuanced position. So when someone says, are you ready for some football?
0: No. No, I'm not. But you guys are going to do it anyway. That's fine.
1: Stop asking me because you don't care.
0: But don't ask me if I'm ready.
1: Right. You don't care if I said no.
0: Non-sequitur. Right.
1: Yeah, right.
0: So you're still kicking off, aren't you? Hey, if you're looking for a checking account that does more than just hold your money, I got something worth checking out. 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

0: my mind. Love this question for discussion. Is there anything that you do or have done that should be outlawed? Because I've got one.
1: Okay, go ahead.
0: I've caught myself doing this. I actually think it should be outlawed. They're doing this in Italy.
1: Okay.
0: Looking at your phone while you're in a crosswalk.
1: Oh, okay.
0: Like you're texting or something.
1: Yeah.
0: You think you're aware. You're not. Mm-hmm. We've got a million studies about this. Everybody's like, oh, no, I knew exactly what was going on. You had no clue what was going on.
1: That's true. That's good.
0: People, when they're driving, oh, I'm in control. You didn't see that you just switched lanes, though. Mm-hmm. Mm-hmm. You didn't even notice. Yeah. Or you were zigzagging or whatever. Like, that's actually a really good thing. Like, just being more aware.
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Start your day with Kevin and Taylor in the morning. It's the Dave Ramsey Show from 1 till 4. 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

0: So just sharing this in case you're in the same place while you're listening to this, I'm in a situation where I can very easily run ahead to the future and be worried about something that would be cataclysmic if it happened. It would hurt so much if it happened. I can do that. It has to do with people I love, but I don't want to. And here's what I do. I tell myself, I don't control the future. I can't control it. Worrying does not help me. It's fake. Worrying is fake control over the future. So what I do to tell myself this over and over, I tell God what I need, and then I pivot to thanking him for what he's done for me. I remind myself of how good he is, but this is straight out of scripture, straight out of Philippians. Mm-hmm. Tell God what you need, thank him for all he has done, and then his peace will guard your heart. Just tell him, pivot to thankfulness, and you're done. Hey, you know what's weird? This is Brant, by the way, but what's weird, we'll spend 3 hours reading reviews before buying like a $30 gadget online and then make huge financial decisions without doing much research at all, just going with the first thing we hear. I'm not judging this. I've done this, but I've learned if you're getting a mortgage, something that important, talk to people you trust. 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
1: The story behind the song, Revival. Here's Jeremy Camp.
2: I was actually scrolling through Instagram and I saw all these people saying Revival is happening now. There's sold out stadiums everywhere. And although I know that could happen from that, but really Revival starts with us, starts with our heart, saying, God, I want to walk in purity. I want to walk in holiness and truly stepping out in that. So my encouragement, not that you can't have big crowds, and big crowds don't actually always equal revival. It begins with our heart. So check your heart and say, God, what do you want to do with me so I can walk in the fullness of who you are?

Hey there. So glad you're listening. My name is Brant. Producer Sherry is here too. You might be interested in this. We've been talking about on YouTube what's like to follow Jesus in a culture that is messed up. Like, what does it mean to respect authority when authority is corrupt, for instance, like now or in the past or in the future? Like, what are we supposed to do? So if you're interested at all in joining us for this Bible study, it's up on YouTube. It's a lot of fun too. It's Brant and Sherry Bible Study on YouTube.

0: I have some breaking animal news. And let me tell you something. It's awesome news.
1: Well, you're not really.
0: You know, it's awesome.
1: Okay, all right.
0: I will editorialize here.
1: Okay, yeah, all right.
0: The Kakopo are back. That's right.
1: I don't know what that means. I don't.
2: They're back.
1: Yes, no,
0: They're almost excited. Extinct, and they're back. They're the biggest, what's the nice way to say?
1: I don't know.
0: Kind of heavy set.
1: Oh, okay.
0: But they're parrots. They don't fly.
1: Okay, because of their weight?
0: Yeah.
1: Okay.
0: And then they only come out at night, and they walk around.
1: They walk around?
0: Midnight.
1: Well, yeah, because they can't fly. So these are heavy set parrots.
0: Yeah, they're a little heavy set.
1: Fat parrots.
0: Mm, yeah. But they come out at night and they walk around. And I like that a lot.
1: Why? It sounds terrifying to
0: there's
1: me.
0: There's now 300
1: absolutely
0: of them.
1: Absolutely terrifying.
0: What? Terrifying? Just
1: fat,
0: walking around.
1: Fat parrots walking around at night? That's a horror film.
0: It sounds like the world I want to live in. Boy, we have different visions for life. Hey, I'm Brant, and her name is Sherry.
1: Hello.
0: She's a friend of mine whom we were just praying for because of a surgery she just went through.
1: Yes, and I am very happy about something you actually talk about all the time, which is
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0: just being vulnerable, telling you what's going on in my life, being honest. My neighbor, good friend, like this guy, lives in the same size house exactly, little townhouse. We live in the same size. It's great.
1: Sure.
0: Just bought himself a sweet, awesome, like James Bond type car.
1: Oh, okay.
0: And the weirdest thing happened to me. There was an instant where I was like, well, I want me one of them.
1: We were like, ooh, yeah.
0: But I know better.
1: Okay.
0: I've learned about contentment. And you do learn it. Like it says that in Philippians chapter 4, I've learned to be content.
1: Oh, what a, that is a great point.
0: Isn't it?
1: Learn it.
0: Are you learning?
1: Learn contentment, like, yes.
0: I don't have to own it. Mm-hmm. I can admire it. That's awesome. And I advise young guys all the time about that. Like you can look at things and go, that's great. I don't have to own it. I don't have to possess it. I don't have to control it. That doesn't have to be mine. I can do my thing. I don't have to be in debt. I don't have to take that on. Like, yeah. I can just go, man, that is an awesome car.
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1: It's been so-

0: Oh, can you do the thing here?
1: Sure. Okay.
2: And now a masterclass on joke telling with your instructor, Brian Hansen.
0: Why do they call them lifts in the UK and elevators in the US?
2: I don't know.
0: Because we're raised differently. Okay, so...
2: Oh, we're raised differently. Okay.
0: So you double.
2: Yes, got it. Raised in
0: There's
2: the
0: a double
2: apparatus
0: meaning in
2: and
0: that.
2: Raised overall.
0: Yep.
2: In rearing and childhood.
0: I, as the joke masterclass instructor, recognize it's not hilarious.
2: Yeah.
0: Okay?
2: Nope, it's
0: but,
2: not.
0: But see, the reason I bring this one to the table
2: yes.
0: is because it's something you can use every time you get in an elevator with whoever is around. Like, they're with you.
2: Yeah.
0: For at least a little bit. There's there's an opening. People are usually quiet.
2: Right.
0: There's an opening for a related joke. So,
2: so as an instructor, you're encouraging us to tell a bad joke multiple times.
0: You'll get at least over and over. You'll get nervous laughter, I think, from people.
2: Oh, I'm sure.
0: Yeah.
2: As they scurry to try to get off the elevator.
0: They'll hustle off. They'll get off floors before they intended to. There's no doubt. Hey, if you're looking for a checking account that does more than just hold your money, I got something worth checking out. 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
1: Should have been long gone now, yeah. 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

Hey there, my name is Brant. Producer Sherry's here. 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Wherever you come from, whatever your background is, we're just honored you're here. 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

0: Yeah, so this may not surprise you, but they did a survey of people aged 16 to 21. So young people. It's in England, but I think this is likely very true in America too. People are 5 times more likely to report having no close friends than they were in 2014.
1: Wow.
0: So just over a decade, 5 times more likely. I bring this up just to reiterate something, and I have to remind myself of this too. Pay attention to people. Give them attention, especially in a culture that our attention could be spread on so many things. We have so many options for our attention. That didn't used to be the case. But now, if you're paying attention to somebody for real, directly on them, they have to be honored because you're choosing out of all the options, you. And you can see how lonely people are. To be chosen for someone's attention is so rare. Hey, you know what's weird? 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

0: Question, what are men the most insecure about?
1: Ooh.
2: It says here, top answers, according to this study, it says skinny arms.
3: I'm sorry. Go ahead.
2: Although I also laugh, but you shouldn't.
3: Yes, as a woman, you're right.
2: You also shouldn't.
3: I'm sorry.
2: Hair loss.
3: Okay.
2: Up there too.
3: Makes sense.
2: Dancing.
3: Mm-hmm.
2: I don't have to worry about dancing.
3: Well, you don't have the embarrassment, that's for sure.
2: I certainly don't have the embarrassment.
0: And people have argued that maybe I should have the embarrassment.
3: You don't have it.
2: I should have the insecurity. What I was going to say on this, though, is I don't think these are really it.
3: Okay.
2: Those are symptomatic.
3: Uh-huh.
2: Bigger issue. Honestly, I'm just saying, as a guy representing guys, as a general rule, that we're most insecure by thinking I'm not a success. And I'm not respected enough or something, or maybe I don't know if I am, or I'm not really sure why I'm here.
3: Mm-hmm.
2: Like, am I good enough to do this job? Am I doing what I should be doing? Honestly, I'm just laying that out. I know it's not just me.
3: Mm-hmm.
2: If you're in the car and some guy is like, no, well, maybe he's right, I'm wrong. Maybe mm-hmm. it is just me, but I think that really is where we're coming from.
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0: promising is you. Truly glad that you are listening right now. We're honored. My name is Brant, by the way, again. Producer Sherry is here. We are here, we feel like, to bring relief to you. Relief. Because there's so much crowding our lives. There's so much information going on. There's so much news that's just banging away at us. So many opinions. And then there's actual life with normal stresses. And just some relief. And we love that we're sharing Jesus with you too, because that's what he promises. He promises rest. If you come to him, you'll have it. So we'll do some humor. It's a lot of it's unintentional, but that's the way it works out. That's for relief too. Just to be able to take a breath, remind yourself, the Lord is actually good. He's good. He's got this. Hey, if you're looking for a checking account that does more than just hold your money, I got something worth checking out. See what I did there? Anyway, as a listener of the Brant Hansen Show, you can earn a $200 bonus when you open a new elite checking account with America's Christian Credit Union. It's simple to get started, too. 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